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Electrified with lightning all over.

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That was Flatworms and the song Accelerated off of their self-titled album. 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How about that? 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It's Kikugaku Moro, by the way. 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

Oh my goodness. Hi. You're tuned into Katie or Durango. It is 7:01 p.m. on a Saturday evening, which marks this the midway point of my show. It's called The Sound Exchange. 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I got a little musical with that. I don't know what that was about. But yeah, those are both great supporters of KDUR. Wonderful. We heard, starting from the bottom of the hour, we heard from, I'll say Spray Paint, Bad Times. After that, we heard from Squid, The Cleaner, Radio Edit, because the normal one is like 7.5 minutes. Then I played The Gun Club, A Devil in the Woods off of Miami. Teen Mortgage after that with Party. Flatworms with Accelerated. And we had a short break. When we came back, I played Kikagaku Moyo's Melted Crystal off of House in the Tall Grass. Moon Duo after that with another instrumental-y type called Escape. And The Spirals ended the hour with Disguise off of the album of the same name, Spirals. This next hour is going to begin with Habibi. I'm going to play Let Me In. Am I playing it? Let Me In? What am I playing? Yeah, I'm playing Let Me In off of their self-titled album. 2. Great band. Thanks for tuning in.

Rounding out that 30 minutes, that was Ty Segall's new song, Let Go, off of the new album, Chrome, from Drag City Records. The top of the hour, we heard from Habibi. I played Let Me In off of their self-titled album. The Cuckoos after that with I Can't Get Over You. Gape Attack with the song Zombie Attack. After that, Cage the Elephant with Spiderhead, the live version off of their Unpeeled album. Interpol has a new album out called This Mirror Weighs a Ton, and I cannot stop playing it. I love Interpol. I love Paul Banks. I like all his stuff. I like all their stuff. I played Darling Thoughts, and I'm probably going to play that album the whole month. We'll see. The Men after that with Pony off of last year's Buyer Beware, or the year before. I can't tell time anymore. Women after that with Black Rice. Leading up to Ty Segall. Do you say Segall or Segall? I say Segall. Little less than 30 minutes left with this program. It's called The Sound Exchange. Thanks for tuning in. Up next, I have another new-ish album from Elephant Stone. I'm going to play the fifth track off of Asha. This is Broken Arrow.

0: when the crime scene investigators came to look, what would they make of the whole setup? Would they even understand what had happened?
1: Returning to the scene later, Forensics for Beginners. That's this week.
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3: We heard from Fiona Apple, Better Version of Me, off of 2006's Extraordinary Machine. Before that, Divine Fits with Assault in C. Twin Peaks in there as well with Laid in Gold. And that short set started out with Elephant Stone's Broken Arrow off of Asha. This has been The Sound Exchange, and I am TJ. Thanks so much for tuning in. I do have a few minutes left here for the rest of my show, but I am going to say goodnight. I hope you have a great week and a lovely night, and stay tuned for JT at the top of the hour with a debut show called Tinfoil Chronicles. It should be a good one. I'm starting this last set out with Morrissey. This is Suede Head.

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You are now listening to Tinfoil Chronicles. Coming up is some Ken Cruel Jokes. It's an album. Yeah. 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

once and I was repaid. 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I kept on calling, kept on resending. 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

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It is 9:59 p.m. We're going to start the show just a skosh early tonight. This is Sheena Cleveland and the Sandcastles.

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0: This is KDUR Durango, 91.9 and 93.9 FM. We just heard Aquarian Blood with Rope and Hair. Before that, Mr. Bloodshot Bill, Don't Ever Go Away. Some new music from Twisted Teens. That one was Dancer. Before that was Milk Lines with the song Suicide Note. We also heard the Fresh and Onlys with the song Summer Wheels. Woods did Wind Was the Wine. Before that was The Herms with the title track from their album Dropout. Dylan Shearer did Mold in the Fold. And the show began tonight with Shana Cleveland and the Sandcastles. And the Sandcastles doing Holy Rollers. Programming on KDUR is made possible by the Durango Telegraph, Durango's independent weekly newspaper that is available everywhere in, around, and outside of town. The Durango Telegraph has provided a mix of news, entertainment, opinion, and advice with coverage of local events and happenings in a weekly package for over 20 years. More information can be found by calling the Telegraph offices at 970-259-0133. The Durango Telegraph, think outside the box. On Saturday, September 19th, beginning at 11 a.m., the Animas Valley Grange will host a community barbecue. Burgers, lemonade, and iced tea will be provided. Attendees should bring a side dish, as well as your own plates and utensils. 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Next up for you, I have The Urinals and the song Sex.
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It is 11:01 p.m. We just heard Karate Party with the song Pressure. Karate Party, an old Chris Woodhouse band. Dude went on to produce all of our favorite garage albums of the 2010s. Before that was Lightning Bolt with Big Banger. We also heard Hella doing Biblical Violence. Before that was Pink and Brown and the song Meter Reader. We also had Exit Group with Automatic Heart Attack. New music from Noxima. That one was Mitosis. We also heard Iwasa Exide doing My Psychic, electric version. From their new album, Silver Spoon Hallucination. The Intelligence did Deuteronomy. Also, Gen Pop with Plastic Comb. Some new music from Guiding Light. We heard Pothole from their new album, Fear on My Own Time. FM Knives did Can't Afford You Now. And that set began with Urinals doing Sex. 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We have 1 hour left of my programming for you. We're going to continue easing on in to some heavier stuff here. Here's new music from Chatpile. This is Influence.

you? Don't watch that. Watch this. This is the heavy, heavy monster sound. The nuttiest sound around. So if you're coming off the street and you're beginning to feel the heat, well, listen, Buster, you better start to move your feet to the rockinest, rock-steady beat of madness.

0: 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It's 11:30. We just heard a little Common Rider that was Angels at Play. Before that, the Specials did Too Hot. And we heard Madness with One Step Beyond. A happy birthday to Ska Brewing today. They're 31 years old. Wow. Before that, Big Boys did Hollywood Swingin'. Gray Matter with Burn No Bridges. We heard Haram and the song Oh My Mother. New music from Hammock that was Semi-Automatic Machines. And the set began at the top of the hour there with Chat Pile. The song Influence from their new one, Who Loves the Sun. Next up for you, I got Local Heroes, The Randables, This Is My Way.
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This is KDUR Durango, 91.9 and 93.9 FM. That was Warwick with the song 19. Before that, we had some new music from Dinosaur Jr. That was Blowing Up. We also had a request for Dead Ex-Girlfriends. That was the song Bummer. Thanks for the call, TJ. Before that, Rancid did Time Bomb. We had Operation Ivy with the song Uncertain.

Shark's Tooth Trailheads did Rock and Roll at the Shred Shed. And that set began with the Randables, My Way. I got time for perhaps a couple more. Next up, this is 1-800-MIKEY with Drain My Dopamine. Looking forward to that new full length.

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The Concert Hall presents Get the Lead Out on Friday, September 18th at 7:30 p.m. and singer-songwriter Liz Longley on Wednesday, September 30th at 7:30 p.m. Tickets and more information can be found at DurangoConcerts.com or by calling 970-247-7657.

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If it's just me, I'd be headed south, but Marie can't catch no train. 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

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Then realize.

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And I mean every word of it. Alabama's got me so upset.

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on the rim of the hill, in the chill, still

Miss Otis regrets she's unable to lunch today. Madam. Miss Otis regrets she's unable to lunch today. She is sorry to be delayed. But last evening down in Lover's Lane she strayed. Madam. Miss Otis regrets she's unable to lunch today. When she woke up and

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My name is John Lynch, and I am the program director here at KDUR. 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

Hello, everyone. You are listening to KDOR, and we are back. I'm going to go ahead and do our intro song and then get this show started.

0: All right. Hello, everyone. You are listening to the Generation Gap 2.0. And if you were familiar with us last year, we are back.
1: Yes. It is the start of another school semester.
0: Yeah. And you guys, let me introduce my guest. My name is Mike Jordan. I am a father of three. And I am in I'm not getting to the golden years yet, even though you might think so.
1: I wouldn't say you're that golden.
0: Yeah, I'm not that golden. However, we are the Generation Gap. So it is me, my daughter, Fianna. Go ahead and introduce yourself.
1: Yes, my name is Fee. And then we've got...
0: You can introduce your friend.
1: My biggest pal. My best pal.
0: Oh, really? Your invisible friend again? Sorry, that's a fathering thing. Sorry about that. Go on. Can your invisible friend say something? You're Audrey. Let's see. I don't have a sound for you. Well, it's not coming in. We're going to work on that. All right. Well, we're the Generation Gap. And what we are doing is a little bit of an experiment. And that is there what differences do we have between our generations and how we see things? Obviously, this round of the show is going to be a lot different because we are doing albums this time. And that is something that I think your generation lacks a little bit of. And I think that you need to get on that headphone set or that microphone there. And that's the one I have up, not the fourth one. Sorry. There we go. Let's see if I can hear you, Audrey.
2: Hi.
0: All right. Audrey's here. Anyway, we are going to go through a book I found called 1001 Albums You Must Hear Before You Die.
1: The twist that is different this time is... Audrey and I started with the more modern songs. Last year. Uh-huh. He started with the older songs. Now we're reversing that. So Audrey and I are starting in the 1950s, and he is starting in, what year is it?
0: I think it's 2012. And the reason is the book has not been revised since then. However, we get a good chunk of American music, or even there's a couple foreign albums in there too, but mm-hmm. a good chunk of it to get a good idea. And the reason I wanted to change it was that last year I thought there'd be this huge difference, and you guys knew so much more than I thought.
1: That was mainly Audrey.
0: Yeah, Audrey knows a lot. What do you got to say about that?
2: I do. I have a lot of records and a lot of CDs.
1: She's an old soul.
0: Yeah. Well, anyway, albums. What do they mean to you guys? When I say album, what do you think?
2: A vinyl record.
0: Do you? Okay. Yeah. Anything beyond that? Like,
2: A collection of songs, I guess.
0: Okay. Fianna, what do you think?
1: I guess a collection of songs that can tell a story. And so one of these albums that I've chosen today, I've realized it does tell a story, and I've admired it for a while.
0: Yeah. I think that's a luxury of an album, is where you can actually tell a long story. And story cycles, like, for example, I believe it's Van Morrison has one of his albums is a story cycle. I think it's Moondance. It's a story cycle, which goes all the way to the end and comes back to the beginning and whatnot. So this is what we're going to do. I'm putting you guys in the 50s because maybe there might be some artists you guys aren't too familiar with.
1: Yes, to introduce us to new stuff. Though for this episode or something, we're just choosing some of our favorite albums, so we're not going by exactly the book yet.
0: Yeah, we're not going to start with the book. We're going to go with albums that we like. I thought a lot about it. The best albums, top five. I don't want to do that because that's so varied. What it is to me is I'm going to give you at least three albums from me that mark different periods in my life that music really kind of had an effect on me and my taste. Yeah, I think because there can be tons of albums, you know, but I thought these three were interesting and kind of changing my taste in music and more or less broadening it. So that's where I'm coming from. What about you, Audrey? How are your albums framed?
2: Well, I've got my top three favorite albums, and they're all albums that I've collected over the years on like various forms of physical media. I think I have one of them on tape, CD, and vinyl. So,
0: all right. Fianna, how is yours done?
1: I just chose albums that I think are interesting and I would want to talk about that are also kind of different from each other. Like, I, outside of this, I'm a big K-pop fan, and I get teased about it and stuff.
0: But no. It's just you don't have taste.
1: Okay.
0: All right. No.
1: Yeah, but I chose albums that I do appreciate, but you wouldn't expect me to listen to that much.
0: Well, sorry, that was a lot of talk, but it was an introduction to this whole semester's show, and we hope you are listening and hope you enjoy our choices. My first one, albums, okay, and I'm going to do a little bit of background. I grew up in a music wasteland, and I'm not going to tell you because Audrey lives near there, but anyway, but when I grew up, it was radio stations. That's all we had, and then... So the radio stations played what people listened to. So I really did not have an exposure to a lot of music. You know, either my friends were listening to, you know, Poison or, you know, whatever, Def Leppard and all that. And that's about the realm, you know. And so this band came out and it changed my world and the way I see it, because it was not played there. It was not popular. And eventually it became so popular, people have just gotten tired of this band. However, because of their influence on me, I'm going to go with U2. Uh-huh. Yeah, you guys guessed it. Joshua Tree. And we all kind of roll our eyes at U2 and Joshua Tree. But again, we cannot escape the idea and how brilliant this album really was. And it had a big impact on my life. It was released in March 9th, 1987. 25 million copies. Album of the year. And when I first heard With or Without You, I was like, okay, this is it. So I kind of tied myself to this band for quite a while. I will tell you I've kind of faded out of their more recent music. But, you know, an artist that lasts that long can't love everything by them. Joshua Tree was based... it's an Irish band, U2, coming over to America and kind of giving us their impression of it. So in order to get to the music, I'm going to play two songs back to back from this album. And yes, we've got such great hits on this one as, you know, With or Without You and not Running to Stand Still, but Still Haven't Found What I'm Looking For, all those. But I think I'm going to play two pieces, Trip Through Your Wires. And my favorite, is the second one, will be the song Exit. And what I want you to listen to is the guitarist, The Edge. Especially on Exit, how he gets all those sounds and he gets it going. I consider him a really incredible guitar player, but not because of his skill, but because of his inventiveness with it. So here we go, Joshua Tree, Trip Through Your Wires.

0: All right. I'm going to tell you, like, growing up in a music wasteland where there was pretty much just hair metal, this spoke to me.
1: Yeah.
0: What did
1: I actually really like the emotion in that last song.
0: Oh, yeah. Exit is, I'm going to put it as one of my most favorite songs. I can listen to that over and over again.
1: Wow. Talk about the Joshua Tree album. When I was little.
0: You were little?
1: Oh, well, okay. So when I was like around 10 or something, we were in California just going on a road trip and stuff. And we were going through Joshua Tree National Park. And he made us get out of the car and take pictures, like, the album, like, photo shoots of the album with me and my sister and my mom and stuff.
0: It was great.
1: It was fun. It was
0: totally
1: fun.
0: I loved it.
1: But, yes, he is an absolute nerd for them.
0: What do you think, Audrey? I asked you about the guitar edges kind of work on that.
2: I always thought that... Can you hear me?
0: Yeah, I can.
2: My mom sort of raised me up on U2 and Joshua Tree like you did with Fee and them. And I always thought that the edge was very, like, revolutionary. And he's one of the reasons I actually got into playing guitar.
0: Oh, cool.
2: Because I thought he was really cool.
0: Yeah. And there's always this debate and who's the best and whatever it is. And it really just matters to you. And me, the Edge is one of the best guitarists I have listened to. And it's because of the way he uses the instrument as, you know, this atmosphere. He creates great atmosphere with it. And just listening to the tracks that are overlaid, the feedback that he uses and all that. All right, mine was the Joshua Tree.
1: We are going to roll into mine.
0: Ooh.
1: So I'm starting off with Coyote Stories from the Crane Wives. I've been listening to a lot of the Crane Wives this summer, and I decided I would pick one of my favorite albums from what I've been listening to. The album serves as a mellower, more reflective entry in the band's discography, turning its gaze inward to examine personal growth and emotional vulnerability. The title Animal presents the wild, untamed, and instinctual parts of the human psyche that we must confront and understand. Tracks explore the painful realities of loving others, emotional dependency, and how relationships alter our sense of self. Our first song that we are starting off with is Never Love an Anchor, where one of the writers of the song talks about her love growing up as an adopted child. Second song is...
0: Sorry, I thought you were done. Go.
1: Second song is Sleeping Giants, which is one of my personal favorites from them. And I guess we can roll into that.

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1: 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This fundraiser invites the community to learn about Mana and their local work. 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

0: Okay, I got to give this band more listens. This is great, Fianna. Tell me about them.
1: I love the Crane Wives. They are an indie rock band. Rock? I
0: would call it folk rock,
1: Folk rock, yeah. They originated from Michigan, and we had this conversation while that song was playing, that last song, because my dad thought they were from, like, where? A Celtic place?
0: They sound Celtic. They just sound, you know, Celtic-y, I don't know. And mm-hmm. maybe it's a female lead.
1: Their name originated from The Crane Wife by the Decemberists mm-hmm. as, like, a tribute to the album, which itself draws from a traditional Japanese folk tale.
0: Right, both of them come from that, which is interesting because, like, at home, you and I, you talked about them at home, and you were like, these are great, you know, the Crane Wife, and then I get all, like, I'm the dad, right, so I got to educate you on the Decemberists, and then you're just rolling your eyes at me, and I never really listened to the songs.
1: I made you listen to them because we went up to Yellowstone this summer,
0: yeah.
1: And I made him listen to them. But.
0: Well, you know how well I listened? Right. There we go. Sorry, family dynamic. What do you think, Audrey? Did you like it?
2: Yeah, I thought it was really fun. I like the sort of indie folk vibe that they have, and I think it really can connect back to, like, what you were saying about the Decemberists, and also some of, like, the folk rock that they had going in the 60s. I think it has sort of that similar vibe.
0: I was thinking more of the folk rock of the 90s, but you have a good point. That probably keys off the folk of the 60s. And I gave you an album not too long ago of the Wild Colonials and Spark and all that. I sent a song to you on text.
2: Oh, yeah. I remember that. I listened to that while I was taking an exam or something like that. It was really good.
0: Anyway, it reminded me of that band of the 90s. And there were a couple bands that were kind of like that way, like an Edie Bacall kind of thing, mm-hmm. the Bohemians. Mm-hmm. Sounds good. Audrey, do you have an album of one of your most influential, or what are you going to call your collection?
2: I'd probably say most influential, because this first one that I'm starting with was actually an album that I grew up on, because mm-hmm. my mom's a big fan of this band, and I think it really helped shape my music taste and introduce me into a lot of music that I listen to today. So my album is Disintegration by The Cure, and I think it's one of the greatest albums of all time. The Cure never expected to become pop stars, but pretty hits such as Just Like Heaven tempered their squalling diatribes and ushered them from the shadows to the charts. Disintegration, however, aimed for a more cohesive sound. The result, said Q Magazine, is like being enveloped by a waterlogged and extremely capacious overcoat. Indeed, Prayers for Rain and The Same Deep Water as You are the sob fest their title suggests, but it's not all doom and gloom. Just kidding. It is doom and gloom. Surreal, romantically ravaged, and violent, but always, as NME enthused, thrillingly miserable. They had hits too, the biggest being Love Song, a wedding gift from Smith to his fiancée Mary. And the song I picked off this album is my personal favorite, Pictures of You. And it is a pretty long song, so that's the only one I'm going to be playing off this album.
0: Thank you. And it is a wonderful album to have on a Sunday morning.

0: I think that was a good 8 minutes. I'll let you have that.
1: Good 8 minute song.
2: Thank you. Thank you. I figured I was only allowed one, so.
0: All right. Yeah, The Cure. Obviously, it was a big part of my childhood, or teens. But like I was telling you, I only knew their hits, like, and I loved them. They were some of my favorite songs. But recently, in the last couple of years, I've been buying the vinyl and listening to a lot more beyond those hits.
2: Yeah, a lot of the hits tend to be the more, like, I mean, as happy-go-lucky as you can get for The Cure of their songs, like, Just Like Heaven or Boys Don't Cry, they definitely don't show, like, the full extent of The Cure and just how sad those little British boys can get.
1: Oh my gosh, always her and her little British boys, bro.
2: Oh, always.
1: She can never
2: always
1: let
2: them go. The little sad British boys. Shout out to my mom.
0: Shout
2: that.
0: Out to your mom.
2: Shout out to my mom.
0: Okay. Well, moving along, this is The Generation Gap. We're talking about albums that we think have a big impact on our lives personally. And so you had The Crane Wives,
1: mm-hmm.
0: Fianna, and you have The Cure, which is good. I think you're an old soul.
2: Oh,
0: and so
2: absolutely.
0: I think the most recent album, The Crane Wives, probably pretty
1: new. No, it was my next one, Wishbone by Conan Gray. But that's a little bit of a spoiler because I think I'm going to do
0: I think
1: last.
0: You were doing the other one. The what is it? Industrial metal?
2: Industrial German metal.
0: Yeah. That's, well, where else
1: My
0: would it come from?
1: My boys, Rammstein.
0: That's interesting to see the juxtaposition between your two albums for sure.
1: Oh, yeah.
0: Do you think your generation appreciates albums or doesn't appreciate albums?
2: I think it depends on the person.
0: Yeah.
2: And if they were raised in a music household.
1: Yeah.
2: If you were raised with your parents being big music people, you probably do. But if not, then probably not.
1: I don't think the usual average teenager our age would appreciate albums as, or they don't really go that much into it. Like, they listen to an album if their favorite music artist releases it, but I don't think they think too much on what the album is based off of, the album as a whole, not just the songs in it.
0: And I always wonder about the difference being the kind of work involved in having an album. You have to literally pull it out of its sleeve, and you have to read the liner notes, and you have to put it on the record player, and you actually have to find the track if you want to. And so most of us were lazy enough, just said, just put it on that side and I'll get to my track eventually. But today is like that quick fix that, like, just press a button, you got it. And that's kind of the thing. Like, in my classroom, I found an old record player from the school, one of those industrial looking record players. I was like, oh my gosh, that's so cool. So I have a bunch of records there. And it's interesting how my students will come up and stare at this thing and not, you know, and they'll know. And they'll go, what is this? How do you do it? And I'm like, it's pretty simple. Read the knobs.
2: You put the needle on the record.
0: You put the needle
2: on the
0: volume
2: up a little bit.
0: Well, they don't know that. And so I was like, we had to work for our music a little bit. We had to do more things. And when you do that, I think you appreciate it more. So I'll sit there and go, oh, you have Journey. Okay. Escape, that's a great album, I love it. Would you do me a favor and play Don't Stop Believing? And I swear, these kids just look and look and they can't find the track. Except for one kid who grew up in a household, have their own vinyl, and they'll pop up and they'll go, I'll get it.
2: Well, even growing up in a household with a lot of vinyl, it's still a pain to find a specific track on a record.
0: And that's kind of why you love an album, mm-hmm. you know? Especially because if you buy an album for one song, that's a lot of work just to get that one song. So we bought an album with songs we like. Anyway, that's me just kind of not doing that. Let's see. Okay. Sorry. I kind of hit something and then I got, you know, whatever. I got sidetracked with it. But anyway, my next track is my next two tracks come from an album that in the 90s, I was thinking I had, you know, control. I had my U2 and I kind of evolved into other artists and things like that. I had pretty much been the outcast of where I grew up, but going to college and all that had changed some things. And I had a friend who put this album on and I was both mortified and really fascinated with it. And I loved it. And it just changed the way I view music now. And that it isn't just this melodic, whatever catches, but I really want to listen to what the artist is doing. And this one this artist, this album came out in actually 92. And I think that if you talk to most musicians, they're like, yes, this guy is the king of it all.
1: The goat.
0: But the goat. And but they put him in a category. It's eclectic. It's weird. It's out there. His voice, people hate. So eventually I just got into all of his works. And so it's Tom Waits. And Tom Waits is an acquired taste, but a very, very incredible artist. And showed me a lot. It kind of changed the way I view music and how I accept music. And that if it's different and weird and the voice is out there, I need to listen to more of it. So Tom Waits, and this is a Bone Machine. And he, most of it, he wrote with his wife, Kathleen Brennan, and the two of them put this together. But literally, he was not even, he was at the studio, but he took everything down into the basement, in the cellar, so he could get sounds of hitting a rusty water heater. And all of these sounds that he creates is just brilliant, and how he puts it all together. So we're going to listen to two tracks, The Earth Died Screaming, and going further on down, sorry about that, Going Out West, or I Don't Want to Grow Up. Let's do I Don't Want to Grow Up, because the Ramones covered it. Yeah, he's covered by a ton of people. And so I want you guys to really absorb Tom Waits.

0: It's Bone Machine, released in 1992. It's interesting that this collaboration, he had Keith Richards on this, Les Claypool from Primus, David Hidalgo from Los Lobos. Like, Tom Waits is a musician's musician. It's kind of like a Leonard Cohen. I put him in the same category as Leonard Cohen, who is mimicked a lot. What do you guys think? Is that your first time hearing him?
1: It's not my first time hearing him, but I'm definitely more familiar with the Ramones cover of that second song.
0: Downtown Train, Jersey Girl, all these things have been covered. And I always kind of test the waters by asking who likes Tom Waits and who doesn't and all that, or even knows about him, because it kind of tells me their depth of knowledge in music. I know it's a little arrogant, snotty, but he changed it. Like, if it wasn't for him, I wouldn't have loved the Violent Femmes. You know, I mean, my ear was open for those guys, and then it just kind of snowballed. So what's a great album. I would recommend it highly. It's percussion heavy. It's apocalyptic. It's dark. It's funny. It's everything.
2: So, yeah.
0: There you go.
2: I think, like, covers, a lot of people these days kind of think it's like, oh, very unoriginal, because it is unoriginal. But I honestly think it does help the music community a lot.
1: Well, I think it can get people into different music than they were listening to because they heard a cover.
2: Yeah, they're very, like, underappreciated. I mean, one of my favorite K-pop songs is a cover of a Western song. Oh, it's of a Spanish song.
0: Okay.
2: It's called Y Si Fuera Ella.
0: Mm-hmm.
2: I love the cover by Jonghyun. Love Jonghyun. He's probably one of my favorites, but...
0: You can talk about covers. I'm open to covers. It is pretty hard to beat the original, but I have heard several versions that really I would listen to over the original.
2: Mm-hmm.
0: I actually played a cover to start this show, and I was kind of whining about it, wasn't I, Fee?
2: You were.
0: I was. I was like, okay, and you're like, it's a great song. I'm like, yeah, but the original is a lot better, and, you know.
2: That's... Yeah. It's kind of like, it really just depends on how the person who's doing the cover respects the old musician who originally did the cover, or how they appreciate it, because it's a different sense in a way, and there's always a hit or miss when you're doing a cover of a song, but I honestly think that it's a really important part to the music community and stuff.
1: Yeah, I mean...
0: Yeah, it's okay, Audrey. Sorry. Would you swallow a bug or something? By the way, we're driving right now in a sidecar and a motorcycle, so...
1: Yeah.
0: Mm-hmm. You might get
1: a bug
0: exactly or
1: two. That's exactly
0: what we're doing. That's what we're
1: doing. What I was going to say is that one of the most famous artists of all time only ever did covers. Elvis.
0: Oh,
1: that's
0: true.
1: He never had any original music. He only did covers, and primarily of African-American artists, which I think is a testament to, like, bringing them into rock and roll at the time, because they weren't overly accepted.
0: That's true. Yeah, great point to bring that in, because, yeah, he only did covers. A lot of them were African-American writers and things like that. And it did. You could say two things about that argument, right? One, he stole, or two, he brought a lot of them into the mainstream. And so, and then you start getting what we call genres, you know, and we don't want to go into it. But genres essentially were established to separate out these kind of musicians. And it was racially motivated, some of it. So that's why you have country versus this. You know, back in the 20s and 30s, it was just the music on the radio. There was probably one or two types of genres, like gospel and things like that, but they didn't really separate it until they wanted to segregate music. They used these genres to kind of segregate out a lot of that. So anyway, that was a little too much, wasn't it, for your edumacation, right?
2: Well, okay. Call me uneducated. I see.
1: Yeah. Jeez, Michael.
2: You're a teacher.
1: What is your issue?
2: Yeah. You're teaching
1: yeah, you're
2: this generation.
1: A teacher.
2: All right, that's your fault.
0: I'm edumacating you.
2: Okay.
0: All right, what's yours, Fee? You have quite a diverse range today.
2: Yes, that was my goal. I have picked Rammstein today, or Rammstein as...
0: Stein.
2: Yeah, they are a German metal group that I adore. Oh, sorry, I broke the mic barrier right
0: there. It's all right. They're adorable. Tell me how Rammstein's adorable.
2: Adorable. Well, yeah. I picked the album Mutter, which means mother in German, because I learned that from Doc M77, if you know who that is.
0: No.
2: Written by Till Lindemann and Richard Crisp.
0: Keep going. Don't lie.

0: Let's go.
1: Pretty sure I just butchered that guy's last name.
0: Yeah, you probably did.
1: The song reflects on difficult childhoods and a feeling of being unwanted or pushed away. The dark lyrics describe a narrator who's artificially conceived, never given a name, and vows vengeance on the mother who never truly bore them. Beyond the literal maternal bond, cultural analyses of the Mutter album note that the record takes listeners on a broader psychological journey through life, touching on themes of love, isolation, sex, and politics. Band members have noted that the Mutter theme reflects real emotional baggage from their own upbringings in East Germany, making the record a powerful exploration of dealing with childhood wounds. The album's controversial cover features a real photograph of a preserved dead fetus, symbolizing birth, mortality, and the raw, unsettling nature of life explored within the music.
0: What child did I raise?
1: I found this out last night while I was like reading stuff about it. That shocked me.
0: Really?
1: Yeah.
0: Wow.
1: So the first song that we are going to start off is one of their most popular, Sonne. And then we're going to roll into Mein Herz brennt, which is another one that I appreciate.
0: Well, nothing like Rammstein at, 8 in the morning? It is KDUR Durango, and it is 8:02.
1: Do we want to get started on it?
0: We do.

Ich bin die Stimme aus dem Kissen. Ich hab euch etwas mitgebracht. Hab es aus meiner

0: Oh, man.
1: Nothing like Rammstein at 8 a.m. in the morning. Our three listeners.
0: Yay. I think there's more. I really do. I have faith. Yeah, so Sunday Morning Rammstein. That's what we should call our next show, Sunday Morning Rammstein. Welcome to Sunday Morning Rammstein.
1: Listen on the news, just hear, Du hast.
0: I just told the girls that Vienna just ruined a Sunday morning for some people.
2: Just a couple.
0: Well, we have a special guest here real quick to discuss the album itself. And Amy, we can hear you on the headphone, or so you can talk into that microphone.
2: Okay.
0: There. But I brought Audrey's mom in because we're around the same age and we want to talk about...
2: He's older.
0: I am older.
2: Tell him, Mom.
0: Stop. Stop bringing your parent into this fight.
2: You brought her in here.
0: Okay, all right. When I went out to talk to them, they said, nope, albums, vinyl, that's great, but the hardest one to find any song you liked was the cassette tape.
2: Absolutely. Yeah. You could never quite get to the beginning of the song. You'd rewind, fast forward. So you just ended up listening to the whole thing.
0: It's true. I think the cassette tape was the reason for me. I know that albums did that, but cassette tapes, you had to listen to the whole thing sometimes if you didn't have the time to go zip, zip, zip, zip, zip. So I have that. And you just bought one, Audrey?
3: Yeah, I spent $15 on a cassette at the thrift store yesterday.
0: Oh my gosh. Don't tell me they're trying to bring the cassette back, just like they're trying to bring the CD back.
3: No, I get vinyl.
0: It wasn't that.
3: It was in somebody's like locked case of all this, like, it was in really good condition for an older cassette tape.
0: Yeah, the resale values through the roof.
2: I don't think we spent that much on them when they came out. Honestly.
0: They were like
2: $8.99, right?
1: I mean, the physical media.
3: I know we're all going to be shocked by this, but it was Insomniac by Green Day.
0: Okay, all right, I'll do that. Fianna, what did you just say?
1: Oh, digital, thank you for... Yeah. Physical media. People are saying, okay, so you guys old people are saying...
2: Hey.
3: He's old.
1: That
3: Leave
1: is
3: my
1: a character from Moana. Don't bring Hey Hey into this.
0: All right.
1: Amy is sick right now, so.
0: Me too.
2: Yeah.
0: That's old people.
1: I know.
0: Catch everything.
1: Yeah.
0: All right. You said something that I thought was interesting. Now, Amy, same age, same kind of music we went through. Mm-hmm. She just said physical media.
2: Physical media.
0: Did we ever use that term in the
2: 80s? Absolutely not.
3: Well, you guys didn't have anything but physical media.
0: Yeah.
1: We have just alternatives now.
2: I don't think that was like, I don't know.
3: It's not like you could whip out your iPhone and pull up your Spotify to play a song.
2: It's really neat to feel like you're retro. Or antique. It's really awesome.
1: Yeah,
2: feeling that way.
1: My dad, he also is the type of person to be like, I am father. I am music critic. I know more than you.
2: He does, though.
1: He does. So
0: yeah, you're
1: when
0: right, though,
1: I come
0: I
1: up
0: that.
1: To him and I'm like, oh, hey, I have an album coming in. He's like, album? What do you mean album? I'm like a CD or something. Like, I want to buy a CD. He's like, why do you need a CD?
0: Oh, my gosh.
1: Because yeah. I like collecting my CDs of my K-pop albums.
0: Yeah. You're like, but the first thing you said was, hey, Dad, do you have a CD player? I was like, what?
1: He did. It's this giant thing that's kind of like broken and stuff, but it works.
0: Well, we don't use it anymore.
2: We don't.
0: Anyway, that's why we listen to albums. And albums told us a lot and introduced us to songs we would never listen to if we could just press a button and make it happen. And so I think that's my appreciation for the media, the physical media.
1: Okay.
0: And that is for the album, the cassette. I would never go back to a cassette ever in my life. I might play a CD. I did here. We're playing it here, and they're coming out. But cassettes, sayonara, bye. I'm done with that media. That was the worst physical media you could ever have. And then sticking your pencil into the...
2: They'd get stuck in the car thing.
0: Oh, yeah.
2: You couldn't get it out, and you had to use something to jar it out.
0: All right. Enough of that. Thank you, special guest Amy. Audrey, what do you have for us as an album that's a big influence on you?
3: Well, I think it's great segueing from Rammstein into my album. I am doing Either Or by Elliott Smith, who is not a sad British boy, but I think he is one in his heart and soul. Among modern singer-songwriters, there are a few who can match Elliott Smith for intimacy. The lo-fi home recording techniques of his earlier releases, documented in interviews with magazine Tape Op, His fragile voice and delicate guitar playing, angry, tender, and often F.U. lyrics, draw the listener inexorably into the artist's world. Now, Elliot Smith is one of my favorite artists, and I was actually introduced to him through the movie Good Will Hunting, which is my favorite movie. And I think that this album just had a huge impact on me. It really expanded my music taste into more of that sort of indie lo-fi. So,
0: All right. That's good. Anyone else have to say anything about this album? I'm the same. I got introduced through the movie. Love his stuff. Tragic ending to this man. He had a lot more to offer. Reminds me of Nick Drake in a way. And, you know, obviously probably two different stories, but the same sad singer-songwriter, brilliant kind of thing. Anyone else?
1: No, I know of Elliot Smith, but I don't know much about him.
0: Well, let's listen to Angeles off the album, and then we're going to go right into Between the Bars after that.

0: That's a long album to listen to, isn't it?
1: Sort of. Most of the songs are pretty short, so it goes by fast.
0: Yeah. I can see, just listening to them back to back makes it go, okay, I like him. I like him a lot. Not sure I can listen to a lot of it.
1: Oh, I could.
0: You could?
1: I have this album on vinyl record, like we were talking about earlier, that I got from a very famous vinyl shop in New York City, and it just is perpetually in my record player at this point.
0: Oh, really? Okay. Well, to each their own. What do you think, Fianna?
2: Elliot Smith, her sad little Californian boy.
1: He's from Seattle.
0: Seattle.
2: Always. There's a joke we made, but I don't think I'm going to bring it up until we get to my album.
0: Okay. Well, anyway, Elliot Smith, Either Or, big important album to you, Audrey, huh?
1: Very important.
0: Sounds good. Okay, just so you know, everyone, this is the Generation Gap 2.0, and we are actually going through our kind of seminal albums, or a couple albums that have had a lot of effect or impact on us. Next week, when we get back next Sunday, we are going to dive into our book, which is 1001 Albums You Must Hear Before You Die. That means, girls, our research has to be listening to albums, not just one song off the album.
2: I listened to the entire album of Rammstein last night.
0: Oh, you did?
2: Rammstein.
0: Rammstein. It's a Rammstein.
2: Yeah, I was just cuddling with my cat, just in my ear, just yelling at me.
0: Well, anyway, let's move on. My third album that, and I kind of, I go back to this album a lot, and it is not well known, and that is Tourist. The name of the album is Tourist by the artist Saint Germain, and it's critically acclaimed. It was his third studio album. He's a French electronic music producer, Ludovic Navarre, I think it's Navarre. Anyway, he produced this thing in 2000, and it's just this wonderful mix of jazz, and then you put in a little electronic in there. Not too much. I think people can overdo it. Like, oh, let's layer a 70s song and just put a beat track underneath, and we're good to go. But I think this is well mixed, and I love the album because I can put it on and get to work and do things and listen to it. And even an album as a single, like what I'm going to play, I still put it in my mixes on my Spotify and all that, just because it's a great thing. It's a fusion sound. He's what they consider a pioneer of the French touch movement, blending electronic deep house beats with live instrumentation, organic jazz soloing, new jazz, and acid jazz. So he's kind of doing a lot of those. I'm going to play a couple of his most famous ones on this album, Rose Rouge and So Flute are his two. And there's no vocals, it's just mixing, but give it a listen, and the whole album doesn't disappoint.

0: And that is two tracks from the album Tourist by Saint Germain. What do you guys think?
1: I actually have heard that a lot from you before, and I gave him a recommendation for an artist that I think he should listen to, and he, by his words, just said, "I don't listen to you outside of this podcast."
0: It's not a podcast, but okay.
2: It's a radio show.
0: Okay, oh my gosh, all the terminology. We were just talking about, arguing about, like, well, we weren't. We were talking about albums versus CD, you know, what do we call it?
2: And well, a CD contains an album.
0: There you go.
2: It?
0: Yeah. So we're now back to physical media. They're all albums. They just, how are they presented to you is the physical media.
1: Yeah, but I feel like if you like that song, that last song that he played, listen to Mind Design. The way you search up his name is MNDSNG. So
0: All right.
1: It's interesting, but
0: I just like the way that I love jazz, and I love the way he mixes the jazz with the house beats and things like that, and it's really a nice blend.
2: Yeah, with that first song, I personally could feel an influence from, like, Dave Brubeck Quartet, Take Five. That's kind of what I was getting from that one.
0: Yeah, it's a wonderful album. I will always love that album, and it did. It kind of changed the way also that I looked at electronic. And accepted those instead of just saying, oh, they're just putting a beat under something. But there is that artistry within it, and I think Saint Germain definitely has that. Okay, last round. We got about 20 minutes. We may not get through, two albums. Yeah, we can do it. Go, Fee.
1: I have Wishbone by Conan Gray, which is very recent. And we were making a joke about he's a sad gay Californian boy, kind of like Elliot Smith. But
2: Elliot Smith is from Seattle.
0: Thank you.
2: Don't make me
0: Let's
2: say it
0: move
2: again.
0: On.
1: Oh, right, sorry. Moving away from the glittery synths of his previous work, Wishbone leads into wistful acoustic guitars, baby blue string melodies, and stripped-back organic instrumentation. Gray described the project as his most personal work yet, exploring uncomfortable honesty, sexuality, and the lingering scars of a breakup. The tracklist navigates denial, anger, bitterness, and eventual acceptance, capturing the messy reality of grief.
0: Wow. And what's the two songs off this album?
1: First song we were starting with was Vodka Cranberry, and then the next one is Nauseous.
0: Okay, Faye. You've just mentioned, you're 15, and you just mentioned vodka.
1: Almost 16.
0: Yeah, sure.
1: At the end of the week.
0: Okay. And you're listening to Rammstein. I think we need to have a father-daughter talk when we get home.
1: No, okay. Just roll the song.

0: Sophie, why did you pick this album over all the K-pop and everything you've been listening
1: all
0: to?
1: All right. Oh, okay. So we have a hater on air right now.
0: Really?
1: I've appreciated Conan Gray for like a while. I haven't been that much big of a fan, but this album, when I listened to it, I just really liked how he put it together, how he orchestrated it. I actually, on my own time, wrote an essay analyzing this album.
0: You wrote an essay analyzing this album? Wow.
1: Yes. I would definitely suggest listening to it fully on your own time because he tells a story.
0: Oh, I thought you got Canadian for a second.
1: I got Canadian for a real big second. But it tells him this. He's amazing at storytelling through his music. And I just appreciate his stuff and stuff. What? That last song, Nauseous, reminds me of this one edit I saw of Kenji Kon from Camp Cretaceous.
2: Oh, what if we didn't?
0: What if we didn't get into it? No.
2: What if we didn't do that?
0: All right.
1: I'm a really big nerd.
0: You know, I like those two tracks, so it's worth me giving it a listen beyond that.
1: I do want to give a shout out to two people. Okay. Conan Gray reminds me of one of my classmates, Natalia.
0: Mm-hmm.
1: If she's listening right now, this is like, I'm thinking of you because you're a really big Conan Gray fan, but also another shout out to my niece who is listening right now. Hello, Nora. Said that she was dancing to Rammstein and is introduced to a new genre of music that she really likes. So,
0: and I think you're right. We're talking about media as far as music is delivered. The wonderful thing is that Nora and Keegan, who's my son, who they live in Amsterdam, and Marta, we'll say hello, Marta. But it just that they can listen to us have a radio show right now in another country. And it's just amazing to see that. Now, we call this Generation Gap 2.0 because the original Generation Gap was my son Keegan, who's Nora's dad. And they just had his birthday yesterday for a second time. So it was pretty cool. All right, Audrey, what you got?
2: So for my last album, we're doing, which I know this is a big shocker for everybody who knows me. I'm going to be playing American Idiot by Green Day. It was released in 2004, and Green Day's seventh studio album, and their only concept album, which I feel like is something that's not super known, because people focus on their bigger tracks.
0: Yeah, I agree.
2: A big part of the concept. But basically, the album follows the story of the Jesus of Suburbia, who I'm pretty sure his name is James. His love interest, what's her name, and his drug-dealing and toxic alter ego, Saint Jimmy, who are young kids disillusioned in a post-9/11 world. They basically flee to the city, go on an insane bender, realize they can't make it in the city, and James, the Jesus of Suburbia, ends up losing what's-her-name and metaphorically killing off his alter ego, Saint Jimmy, and before going back to the city and capping off the album, wondering what happened to what's-her-name and the imaginary Saint Jimmy.
0: Wow. Now, Audrey, I apologize. I think our time will run out. I'm going to ask you to pick one of those songs that you would like to hear.
2: Well, my favorite out of those two is What's Her Name.
0: Okay, let's do that. And if we have time, we'll start the other one, but we might have to fade in at the hour. Again, folks, thank you so much for your time this morning. We are the Generation Gap 2.0, and we will be back next Sunday with our new book, 1001 Albums You Should Hear Before You Die.

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This is Rhiannon with your report for Sunday, September 13th, 2026. 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Conversations may

0: take unexpected turns, new ideas can seemingly arrive out of nowhere, and something you've been trying to understand may suddenly click into place. Then, the Sun in Virgo sextiles Mars in Cancer, helping us take all those airy ideas and bring them down to Earth. This is in a supportive aspect for actually doing something with the inspiration that's arriving. How might you channel one of today's epiphanies into something tangible? The Moon also conjuncts Mercury in Libra, bringing a boost to our emotional intelligence and helping us articulate our feelings with a little more diplomacy and grace. Finally, the Moon enters Scorpio, moving us out of the social air of Libra and into the deeper waters. You may notice yourself becoming a little quieter and more introspective as the day comes to a close. This has been your daily report with Three of Cups Astrology. Tune back in tomorrow for more on what magic the stars are getting up to.
1: Good morning. You are listening to KDUR Durango, and the time is 9:02. How about that generation gap? Those guys were awesome. This is Roxanne, and for the next 3 hours, I've got some Americana music on an Americana road trip, Sunday morning coming down, and I'm going to start off this morning with the original Sunday morning coming down. Actually, this is not the original, but it's the original songwriter, Kris Kristofferson, and he's backed up by Steve Earle on this. Please enjoy, and happy Sunday morning.
2: Well, I woke up Sunday morning

bell was ringing. And it echoed through the canyon like the disappearing dreams of yesterday.

That was Kris Kristofferson and Steve Earle singing Sunday Morning Coming Down. And this is Roxanne, your Sunday morning DJ for an Americana road trip. Sunday Morning Coming Down. Going to start this next set off with Elvis Costello. Enjoy. Enjoy.

That was brand new music from Jim Chakas Bradley, Black Hills Ranger, off of his new release, Black Hills Ranger. Started that set off with Kris Kristofferson, Sunday Morning Coming Down from the Austin Sessions. He was backed by Steve Earle on that. After Chris, we heard Elvis Costello, Deep Dark Truthful Mirror from Spike. That's a deep dive back to my college days. Following that, we heard Jason Isbell, Hurricanes and Hand Grenades off of Sirens in the Ditch, followed by Elephant Revival, Sands of Now from their release Sands of Now. They're a Colorado band. After that, we heard a local Durango artist, Sally Shuffield, Peace of Mind off of her release Something in the Water. And then we heard the new release Black Hills Ranger by Jim Chakas Bradley. On Saturday and Sunday, September 26th and 27th, Durango Oktoberfest will be taking place from 11 a.m. to 6 p.m. at Buckley Park, 1250 Main Avenue, and will include beer, food, local vendors, live music, and more. 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And you are listening to An Americana Road Trip, Sunday Morning Coming Down. My name is Roxanne, and I'll be playing some Americana music for you up until noon today. New Americana, old Americana, and everything in between. I'm going to start this next set off with more new music from Kacey Musgraves off of her recent release, Middle of Nowhere. This is I Believe in Ghosts. Enjoy.

One day some kid that he'd beat up a couple times before realized to even his surprise he probably could indeed take more. And with that he hatched the evil plan to make that devil pay. He walked up to him in the middle of the gym, found the nerve to say, "You're gonna hit somebody today, you're gonna hit me too. In fact, you're gonna hit me every day, 'cause now I'm picking on you. And as crazy as that might sound right now, I ain't stopping until I'm through. It's too late to beg for mercy now, there's nothing you can do."

You are listening to KDUR Durango, and the time is 10 o'clock. That was new music from a band called True Mountain Laurel, Birds of Prey, off of their new release, Angels So Bad. Started that set off with Camper Van Beethoven, The Day That Lassie Went to the Moon, followed by Sean Colvin off of her release Uncovered. That was a duet with David Crosby on Baker Street, called Baker Street, of course. We know that song. After that, James McMurtry sang I'm Not From Here from Too Long in the Wasteland, his 1989 first release. Following that, we heard Todd Snyder, The War on Terror from Crank It, We're Doomed. Then we heard new music from Two Runner. The song was Witchwell off their new release Porch Light. New music from Phoenix, Arizona-based band Squid Detective. The song was Anymore off of their release Squid Detective. And then we just heard True Mountain Laurel. 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And you are listening to An Americana Road Trip, Sunday morning coming down on KDUR Durango. My name is Roxanne, and I'll be with you until

about noon today, playing Americana music, new, old, and everything in between. Gonna start this next set off with Trampled by Turtles off of the release Wild Animals. Please enjoy Winners.

0: That was brand new music from Bronwyn, Hold Me Down, off her new release, Rattlin' Bones. Started that set off with Trampled by Turtles, Winners, off their release called Wild Animals. Followed that with a deep dive back to 1973, Harry Chapin doing I Want to Learn a Love Song, off his classic Verities and Balderdash. After that, we heard new music from Billy Strings, I Wish I Wanted To. That was off his brand new release, So Much for Goodbyes. Went back a little to 1983, Bob Dylan, Lenny Bruce, from his album Shot of Love. Followed with new music from Translucent Veil, It's Time We're Moving On, off of their new release, Translucent Veil. 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Sunday morning coming down on KDUR Durango. Now it's time for the Durango Public Library's Page One.
1: Hi, it's Nancy from the Durango Public Library, and this is Page One, just a little nibble of a new book from your library. In case you've forgotten about reading, this program gives you a tiny sample of one of the books in our collection. Here's page one of Family of Spies. A heavy thud jarred the passengers as the wheels of the Boeing 707 touched the runway at Munich Airport in the winter of 1964. Most had been nodding in and out of consciousness during the nine-hour flight from New York. The roar of the reverse thrusters snapped them out of their slumber. When the jet finally pulled to a halt on the tarmac, a handsome middle-aged woman got up from her seat and grabbed a bag from the overhead. She uncrumpled her jacket and shuffled along with the other passengers to the front of the plane. A cold February wind was all that greeted her as she stepped carefully down the metal stairs and then over glassy pavement to the gate. She made her way to the rental car counter, picked up the keys, and found a German automobile waiting for her. A three-hour ride followed, the road weaving through steep mountain valleys, the slopes covered with gigantic spruce, maple, and fir trees. Toward the end, she found herself near the southeastern border of West Germany, on the outskirts of the ancient Bavarian forest. She pulled up to her destination, a small two-story structure that housed several apartments. Darkness had blanketed the area hours earlier, leaving only a murky glow from the moon to light the sidewalk as she headed to the door. Even through the shadows, the building looked run down, white paint peeling from the gutters and the trim. The key was under the mat, as promised. The family had arranged everything in good German order. She slid it into the deadbolt. The small flat was pitch dark, a stale odor of cigarette smoke enveloping her as she stepped through the door. Wasting no time, she walked to the bookshelf leaning against the far wall and began pulling the contents off the wooden planks. She leafed through a manila folder filled with old newspaper clippings, then dropped them into the box at her feet. More followed. Dust wafted into the air as she took several thick, hardback reports down from their place, untouched for years, and let them fall into a second box. Photo albums, bundles of letters, family papers, all were tossed into the containers with hardly a second look. By the time she finished, there were five cardboard boxes packed with items from the now empty shelves. She bent down, lifted one, and brought it outside. Headlights suddenly cut through the darkness as a car pulled into the quiet lot and parked next to her. A man, slow-moving and slightly built, pulled himself out of the vehicle. It was her younger brother. They hugged for a long time, the man sobbing as the woman consoled him. The remaining boxes were loaded into her car, and the two of them drove together to a nearby field. There they reversed the process, carrying the boxes out to the grass and piling them on top of each other. When they were done, the woman sprayed the pile with lighter fluid, pulled out a box of matches, struck one, then tossed it on top of one of the boxes. The fire started slowly at first, spreading methodically from one side of the box toward the top, then engulfing the next one until the blaze had overtaken everything. The flames pierced the quiet with a hypnotic licking sound as they flickered over the cardboard and found the documents inside. Brother and sister watched, their faces illuminated in pale yellow, saying nothing as the history of their family went up in a bonfire. She grabbed his hand and held it until everything was reduced to ash. The woman's name was Ruth, and she was my aunt. Her brother was my uncle Hans. That night, the two burned our family records in an abandoned field in the Bavarian forest in hopes of ridding themselves and their relatives of a tragedy that had followed them for much of their lives. 30 years before, in 1930s Berlin, Ruth and Hans's parents, my grandparents, had set off on a reckless pursuit of wealth and power that helped shape the path of World War II and shattered our family forever. Ruth had always known this day was coming. She dreaded it, I'm sure, but part of her must have looked forward to it, too. Perhaps she thought then, "I am free. We are all finally free." She was wrong. To read the other 250 pages of Family of Spies, a World War II story of Nazi espionage, betrayal, and the secret history behind Pearl Harbor by Christine Kuhn, come to the Durango Public Library. We're located at 1900 East 3rd Avenue. For our hours and other information, visit durangoco.gov. There's only one way to finish the story. Keep reading.

That was Dolly Parton, Emmylou Harris, and Linda Ronstadt. Wildflowers off of their Complete Trio collection. Those are three angelic voices. Really enjoyed that song. You are listening to KDUR Durango. My name is Roxanne, and you are listening to an Americana road trip. Sunday morning coming down. The time is 11 o'clock. I started that last set off with local Colorado musician, some brand new music. His name is Brendan Schaefer. It was a cover of, it was his version of Cumberland Gap off his new release, Colorado Clawhammer. Followed that with also new music from American Aquarium, Favorite Hello. That one hit me hard. That's a beautiful song, and I had never heard that one before. I'm glad I listened, but it was a hard one to listen to. Follow that with more new music from Cat Mountain, Am I Awake Man, off their release House for the Ready. Played some Brandi Carlile from her release By the Way I Forgive You. The song was Harder to Forgive. Brandi is playing at Red Rocks this weekend, and if I weren't here spinning some amazing Americana music for you, I would be up there listening to Brandi. Followed that with Nick Cave, cover of Neil Young's Helpless from the release The Bridge, a tribute to Neil Young. And then we ended that with Dolly, Linda, and Emmylou with My Dear Companion. 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And again, you are listening to an Americana road trip, Sunday morning coming down. My name is Roxanne, and I'm going to start this next 30-minute set off with Graham Parsons from Another Side of This Life. The song is Codeine. Enjoy, and happy Sunday morning to you all.

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The time is 11:30. My name is Roxanne, spinning about another 30 minutes of Americana music. Just want to talk about that last set that I just played. Started that out with Graham Parsons doing Codeine from Another Side of This Life, followed by Iron and Wine, New Mexico's No Breeze, from their release Ghost on Ghost. Patti Smith did Redondo Beach from her release Horses. Went way back to 1967, Jefferson Airplane singing Lather from their album Crown of Creation. That might have been their first one. I have to go back and look. Then we did a cover of Pink Floyd's Wish You Were Here. That was sung by Limp Bizkit with John Resnick. That was from the release America, A Tribute to Heroes. Followed that with Bruce Coburn, A Dream Like Mine from Nothing But a Burning Light. And we ended that set with Sunvolt off of Notes of Blue. The song was Promise the World. I'm going to start this next 30 minutes of music with a Flagstaff, Arizona artist. Here is David Milgram singing Red Rock Town. Enjoy, and happy Sunday morning coming down to you all.

As long as the grass shall grow. The Senecas are an Indian tribe of the Iroquois Nation. Down on the New York, Pennsylvania line, you'll find their reservation. After the U.S. Revolution, Corn Planter was a chief. He told the tribe these men they could trust. That was his true belief. He went down to Independence Hall, and there a treaty signed that promised peace with the USA and Indian rights combined. George Washington gave his signature. The government gave its hand. They said that now and forevermore that this was Indian land. As

On the Seneca Reservation, there is much sadness now. Washington's treaty has been broken, and there is no hope, no how. Across the Allegheny River, they're throwing up a dam. It will flood the Indian country, a proud day for Uncle Sam. It has broke the ancient treaty with a politician's grin. It will drown the Indian graveyards. Corn planter, can you swim? The earth is mother to the Senecas. They're trampling sacred ground. Change the mint green earth to black mud flats as honor hobbles down. As long as the moon shall rise. As long.

The Iroquois Indians used to rule from Canada way south, but no one fears the Indians now and smiles a liar's mouth. The Senecas hired an expert to figure another site, but the great good army engineers said that he had no right. Although he showed them another plan and showed them another way, they laughed in his face and said, "No deal, Kanzua Dam is here to stay." Congress turned the Indians down, brushed off the Indians' plea, so the Senecas have renamed the dam. They call it Lake Perfidy. As long

Washington, Adams, and Kennedy now hear their pledges ring. The treaties are safe, we'll keep our word. But what is that gurgling? It's a backwater from Perfidy Lake. It's rising all the time. Over the homes and over the fields and over the promises fine. No boats will sail on Lake Perfidy. In winter it will fill. In summer it will be a swamp and all the fish will kill. But the government of the USA has corrected George's vow. The father of our country must be wrong. What's an Indian anyhow? As long...

0: that was new music from Thomas Dolbaum. Song was Blue Meets Blue off of the new release Birds of Paradise. And I started that set out with Flagstaff, Arizona artist David Milgram singing Red Rock Town off of Live from the Heart. Followed that with Willie Nelson, God's Problem Child. He was joined with Tony Joe White, Leon Russell, and Jamie Johnson on that. Followed with by Johnny Cash with As Long as the Grass Shall Grow off his 1964 release, Bitter Tears, Ballads of the American Indian. Followed that with The Band of Heathens, I Ain't Runnin'. Mike Campbell and the Dirty Knobs from their newest release, Mission of Mercy, did the song Mission of Mercy. And then we heard Thomas Dolbaum, Blue Meets Blue. You've been listening to An Americana Road Trip, Sunday Morning Coming Down. You're listening to KDUR Durango, and it's now 12 o'clock. It is time for Baroque Down Palace. Have a wonderful Sunday. We'll see you next week.
1: 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That I do know.
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3: 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I am your host, Patrick Sansone, and I'm here with another hour of music from the 1960s and the 1970s, all music that includes some orchestral elements in the arrangements. Flutes and strings and harpsichords and oboes and all of these kinds of things. We play pop, we play rock, we're going to hear some soul, some folk, and all genres in between. And let's get right into it. This is The Left Bank with Shadows Breaking Over My Head from 1967 here on the Baroque Down Palace.

That is the artist Penny Goodwin with the cautionary tale, Too Soon You're Old, from her one and only album, which came out in 1974, an album called Portrait of a Gemini, released on a small Milwaukee-based label. She recorded the record in Chicago with some notable Chicago musicians, including guitarist Phil Upchurch and also the drummer for the Ramsey Lewis trio, Morris Jennings. The record was arranged by the great arranger Richard Evan, who was a staff arranger for Chess Records, also arranged strings for Ramsey Lewis and worked alongside Charles Stepney on several projects. Not a lot of information about Penny Goodwin herself, but this one and only record from her, this bit of rare soul, has become a bit of a collector's item over the years. We started the set with The Left Bank and Shadows Breaking Over My Head from their 1967 album Pretty Ballerina, Walk Away Renee. The album was arranged by arranger John Abbott, who also worked with Dion, Melanie, and many, many other artists. The song was written by founding members Michael Brown and Steve Martin, Michael Brown being the musical director of the Left Bank. And Michael Brown's father was a classical violinist named Harry Lukofsky, who played with several prominent symphony orchestras, including the St. Louis Symphony Orchestra and the NBC Symphony Orchestra. And he co-produced the album and had a lot to do with the artistic direction of their Baroque pop sound. After The Left Bank, we heard Donovan with Ride a Mile from an album called Seven T's, which was released in 1974. The album was recorded in Nashville, Tennessee at a studio called Quadraphonic Sound, which was owned by musician and arranger David Briggs, who is playing keyboards on this album and also providing the string arrangements. After Donovan, we heard The Settlers with their version of Killing Me Softly from their 1974 album, The New Sound of The Settlers. The Settlers were a UK-based folk pop vocal group that had some success in the UK in the 1960s with their original lineup and their more traditional folk sound. This album from 1974 is their final album before disbanding. And we ended the set with Penny Goodwin and Too Soon You're Old. Let's get into our next set of music. This is a group called The Split Level with their version of Margot Gurion's Think of Rain here on the Baroque Down

That is the artist known as Neil MacArthur with the song Don't Try to Explain. And if the voice sounds familiar, that is because that is actually the voice of Colin Blunstone, singer from The Zombies and artist of his own incredible solo albums. Colin Blunstone at this period was sort of in an in-between period after The Zombies had disbanded and before starting his solo career under his own name. He was pretty brokenhearted by the breakup of The Zombies and wasn't sure if he even wanted to continue a career in music. He got a job as an insurance clerk, a desk office job, but was convinced to record a few singles by producer Mike Hurst, who had recently discovered and produced Cat Stevens for Cat Stevens' first handful of albums, which were heavily arranged and very much in the Baroque pop style. Mike Hurst convinced Colin Blunstone to change his name to a new stage name, I think, to distance himself from The Zombies. Recorded four singles, including this one, but eventually Colin Blunstone went back to using his own name and working with his old pals from The Zombies, Chris White and Rod Argent, soon after this to record his first solo album as Colin Blunstone called One Year, which is a masterpiece. But this is a really nice single from Neil MacArthur with a bit of a nod to Whiter Shade of Pale by Procol Harum, I think, in the Hammond organ part. And the song was written by American songwriter Billy Vera. We started the set with a band called The Split Level and their version of a song written by American songwriter Margot Gurion, the song Think of Rain, a song also recorded by singers Claudine Longet as well as Astrud Gilberto. The Split Level were a New York City-based sort of sunshine pop harmony vocal group that came out of the New York City folk scene. They only released this one album in 1968 on Dot Records, an album entitled Divided We Stand. After The Split Level, we heard a band called T2 with a track called JLT from their album from 1970 called It Will All Work Out in Boomland. T2 were a progressive rock band in the UK prog scene. They released this one album, It Will All Work Out in Boomland, in 1970. Before disbanding, they did reunite in the 1990s to record some new music. But after the initial breakup of the band, guitarist Keith Cross went on to make a beautiful record with songwriting partner Peter Ross, an album called Bored Civilians, under the name Keith Cross and Peter Ross, an album that we have played on the show several times. And after T2, it was Neil MacArthur. And with that, we are going to take a short break, but we will be back with more Baroque Down Palace right after this.

Welcome back to the show. Let's get into our third set of music. This is the band Spirit and a song called Feeling in Time on the Baroque Down Palace.

That is the band The Holy Mackerel with Bitter Honey from their album The Holy Mackerel from 1968, featuring the vocals there by the great Paul Williams. The song was written by Paul Williams along with his songwriting partner Roger Nichols. This was the group that he was in just before starting his own very successful solo career. As a songwriter and performer and singer in the 1970s, he was a staple on American television. And since 2009, he has been the president of the American Songwriting Society, ASCAP. Paul Williams wrote so many hits for The Carpenters. He wrote Rainy Days and Mondays. He wrote We've Only Just Begun. As well as writing the music for the first Muppet movie, including the classic Rainbow Connection. But here we have him in his group, The Holy Mackerel, in 1968, alongside ex-members of Jefferson Airplane and the Turtles, and a host of the best studio musicians in L.A. at the time. They only made this one album, the self-titled Holy Mackerel, in 1968. We started the set with Spirit and Feeling in Time. This is from their album, The Spirit of 76, which was released in 1975. The album was recorded primarily by the musical leader of the band, Randy California, guitarist Randy California, along with his stepfather, the drummer Ed Cassidy, and a couple of other supportive musicians. But the original lineup of Spirit had disbanded at this point. The record was a double album. It really did not do very well at all on its initial release, but over the years has come to be well-respected in the canon of Spirit albums. After that, it was the band The Deviants with Child of the Sky from 1968. This was from their debut album, which was called, I believe the pronunciation is Patoof, P-T-O-O-F exclamation mark. And this band, The Deviants, were kind of a proto-punk band in the mid to late 60s in the UK, led by music journalist, writer, and provocateur Mick Farren. They made three albums, this being their debut. A lot of people have compared them to sort of being a UK version of the Fugs. A lot of cultural satire and dark humor, and some radical-leaning political views, really influencing the punk movement in many ways in the UK, with some ties to Motorhead and the Pink Fairies. And we ended up with Holy Mackerel, and that is going to do it for another edition of the Baroque Down Palace. Thanks so much for tuning in. It is my pleasure, as always, to bring this music to you every week. Check out our Instagram for information about upcoming shows, some playlists, some tidbits about artists that we play. That's at Instagram, Baroque Down Palace. And please check out www.baroquedownpalace.com, where you can stream archived episodes from the last several weeks. And you can also sign up, if you haven't already, for our monthly newsletter. And we are going to go out with a band called Anduella. This is World's End, Part 1 and 2, on the Baroque Down Palace.

The Baroque Down Palace is brought to you by WYXR in Memphis and is proudly sponsored by Mempho Presents, an independent Memphis-based producer of live music and cultural events, and is supported by the generosity of listeners like you.

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1: 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The time is 1 p.m. and you're tuned in live. This is No Agenda Radio for Sunday, September 13th, 2026. I'm your host, Sonic Counselor. What a morning we've had so far. We had the new edition of Generation Gap 2.0. Fantastic show this morning. And then we had Roxanne with the Americana road trip for 3 hours. Really wonderful block of music. And then the Baroque Down Palace. So I have some tough DJ acts to follow here, but I'm going to do my best. I have a lot of music for you. Some new, some old, some vinyl, some CDs, all kinds of good stuff. So let's get into it. I did pull out some older songs today, some dusty old 45s, and some various types of older tracks. The first one I'm going to play for you is off a compilation of 24 original happening hits from about 1967. So we're going to get groovy here. Hopefully no groovy allergies out there today. We're going to start off with a September theme song and then move into an October theme song. This first song is a band called The Tempos. And the track I'm going to play here for you, it looks like it dates back to actually 1959. This is See You in September by The Tempos on KDUR Durango.

feel like nothing has truly happened. The magic is out of the box now. I feel as if I had done something wrong.

KDUR Durango, where the music matters. That was a really great track from Brooklyn-based Evil Twin. Their album that came out earlier this year, Upside Down, We're Flying. And that track was the first song on the album, Frost on the Lilies. We also heard a nice groovy track in there from The Circle. That was their track, Turn Down Day. The Circle spelled C-Y-R-K-L-E, The Circle, for extra grooviness. And we also heard the Linda Lindas. They have a new album out, Gotta Get Out, just came out. And the track we heard was Helado de Limón, based in Los Angeles, the Linda Lindas. A compilation of greatest from Pat Travers, the Pat Travers band. That was a track called Go All Night from the KDUR Turntables. Also from the Turntables, a 7-inch A-side from 1969, The Click. Sugar on Sunday was a track they released as a single. We heard from the great Fu Manchu, San Clemente, California, Beachcombers Fu Manchu, from their 97 record, The Action Is Go, and that was a track called Hogwash. The new Mike D album, Mike D, former Beastie Boy, has a album out with friends and family playing on it. It's called Thank You, and we heard track two, which is called What We Got. The October theme song we started with was New Chat Pile. Chat Pile from Oklahoma City. And that's right on the end of their album, Who Loves the Sun. And the track was October All the Time. And kick things off with a September theme song from The Tempos. That was See You in September from 1959. 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This event features 80 artists selling fine arts and crafts, the Young Artist Market, plus food trucks and cocktails in the art bar. 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Keeping the Sunday momentum going here into our second set, going back to the turntables for quite a few things, actually. Another older track. This is a single from Manfred Mann's Earth Band. And it's actually the B-side to their really well-known cover of Bruce Springsteen's Blinded by the Light. This is on side B of that single. This is called Starbird Number 2 on KDUR Radio.

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The time is 2:01 p.m. You're tuned in live to No Agenda Radio for Sunday, September 13th. Beautiful, warm day here in Southwest Colorado. And thanks to all our listeners locally. And if you're listening somewhere else in the world at KDUR.org, thank you too. Don't forget, on our website, you can find out all your favorite DJs, shows, information, what we're playing currently on the radio as well. 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We've got our pledge drive coming up in just a couple weeks, but you can donate anytime to keep this amazing station going for 50 more years. And for us locals, we're pretty excited about everything KDUR, so thank you for being part of that. That last set, we heard some In Excess there. That was from their, I will call it a blockbuster album, 1985's Listen Like Thieves. That was at the end of side one of that LP called Good and Bad Times. Really good new music before that from Nevada City, California's Two Runner. The album Porchlight, and a track we heard there was Road Runner. Also new music from Lawrence, Kansas, the new LP You Say I Romanticize from the band Sweeping Promises. That was side one, track one, Shooting Shadows. Also some new music in there from Luca, spelled L-U-K-K-A. That's going back a few months this year. And that was the first track on that New York City band's album. That track was called Blue Ocean Eyes. Went back to the last Beatles release, and probably the last ever, released in 2023. The single Now and Then. Really nice track to end the Beatles catalog. And let's see what else. We had some Cure in there, going back to their 1981 record, Faith, on the end of, I think it's side two, that was All Cats Are Gray, which on its face seems to be not true, but I don't question anything Robert Smith does creatively. So All Cats Are Gray. We also heard Told Slant from Brooklyn, New York, their new album, What's Up? And the track we heard was Draw Blood. And kick things off from the KDUR turntables with the B-side, Manfred Mann's Earth Band, Starbird Number 2 from 1976. We'll get back into the music in just a moment. KDUR is supported by the Community Concert Hall at Fort Lewis College. The Concert Hall presents Get the Lead Out on Friday, September 18th at 7:30 p.m., and singer-songwriter Liz Longley on Wednesday, September 30th at 7:30 p.m. Tickets and more information can be found at DurangoConcerts.com or by calling 970-247-7657. On Monday, September 21st, from 11 a.m. to 3 p.m., the Himalayan Kitchen will be hosting an all-you-can-eat lunch buffet for a minimum of a $30 donation, with all proceeds supporting victims of the flooding in Nepal. This will take place at 922 Main Avenue. No reservation is needed. Contact 970-259-0956 for more information. Okay, we got about 55 minutes left before I turn things over at 3 p.m. to DJ Ford Prefect and his excellent show.

Plenty more music here for you. Don't forget, you can contact us here in the studio at 970-247-7262 if there's something you want to hear. In the meantime, here's another oldie from the KDR turntables, this 7-inch. This is the Blue Ridge Rangers with Jambalaya on the Bayou on KDUR.

KDUR Durango, grassroots radio for Durango and beyond. It is 2:30. You're tuned into No Agenda Radio. This is Sonic Counselor. I'll be with you for about a half hour more. Got lots of tunes for you. In that last set, we just heard from the Turntables. That was Justin Hines and the Dominoes, their 1978 record, Just in Time. Some reggae roots there for you. That track was called Groovin'. Before that, we heard some Russian Circles from Chicago, Illinois. Really cool record for you heavy music fans. That album, their new album is called Nine. I think it only has 7 songs on it, but they called it Nine. And that was Seventh Seal from Russian Circles. A 7-inch single, B-side from the Archies called Melody Hill. That's the B-side to their hit Sugar Sugar. The Archies, of course, famously a cartoon band. We love all of our cartoon bands here at KDUR, the Archies, and all the others. And we also heard some Fugazi in there. That was from the recent release, the Steve Albini Sessions, tracks they recorded with Steve Albini around 1991, 92, I think. And that's a benefit release for the Letters charity. And the track we heard was Great Cop from Fugazi. Got some yacht rock in there for you. England Dan and John Ford Coley, 1976 release, Nights Are Forever. That was a track deep in the vinyl edition of that record, Westward Wind. Got inspired by a visit from Arizona's Yachtzilla this week here in town. They were awesome. We love our yacht rock. Well, at least some of us do, and you know who you are. So that was England Dan and John Ford Coley. We also had new music from Bayonne, their new album Filters, and they're from Austin, Texas, and the track we heard was Remedies. And kicked off that set with a single from John Fogerty and the Blue Ridge Rangers. I think that was 1972 or 73. And that's the A-side, Jambalaya on the Bayou. 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All right, I got a little more music for you before I turn things over to DJ Ford Prefect, and you'll want to stay tuned at 3 p.m. for that show. We've also got This American Life coming up at 5 p.m., so all kinds of good stuff here on a Sunday at KDUR. Going back to the turntables with a classic. Don't play this band very much, but remembered this drum track, which was famously sampled by the Beastie Boys, and heard the song again. I'm like, ooh, I want to hear that again. So this is the Eagles from their 1979 record, The Long Run, on side 2. This is a track called Those Shoes on KDUR.

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1: 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Would they even understand what had happened?
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KDUR Durango. This is Sonic Counselor interjecting here one more time. Got time for one more track and turning things over to DJ Ford Prefect, so stay tuned at 3 p.m. Thanks so much for tuning in. Want to say a special thank you to all my fellow DJs who really inspire me and try to help me do a good show every Sunday. So thank you, crew. We appreciate you. Going to leave you with California's Castle Beat, really excellent record out right now called Castle Beat 2. This is Table and Chair. I'll see you next week here at No Agenda Radio.

KDUR Durango, the time is now 3 p.m. You are tuned into the end of radio from now until 5 p.m. I'm your host, Ford Prefect. I'm going to go right into this music because I'm so excited to play it. This is quickly shaping up to be my favorite album of the year, or at the very least a contender. Very easy contender at that.

KDR Durango, that was Mets with Glass Eye on their album from 2024, which was 2 years ago. Oh, God. Up on Gravity Hill. Before that, we heard a Nirvana cut with Negative Creep off their first album, Bleach. I really, really dig that album. If you've only ever heard some of their more popular stuff, I highly, highly recommend you give Bleach a listen. It's much more heavy. Has a kind of almost a Melvins kind of sound to it. It's really just, it's such a great time. It's my I Can't Decide What I'm Going to Listen To, I'm going to Put This Album On album. Dead Kennedys before that with Let's Lynch the Landlord. That was off Fresh Fruit for Rotting Vegetables. Napalm Death with the, you know, exhilaratingly long four grindcore at 43 seconds. With Life? That was off the FDR edition of Scum. Legendary grindcore record. And most of the songs on there are like 30 seconds, and I love it. Chat Pile starts off there with their new album, Who Loves the Sun, which is an easy contender for my album of the year. That was Same Rules. Programming on KDR is made possible by the Durango Telegraph, Durango's independent weekly newspaper that is available everywhere in, around, and outside of town. The Durango Telegraph has provided a mix of news, entertainment, opinion, and advice with coverage of local events and happenings in a weekly package for over 20 years. More information can be found by calling the Telegraph offices at 970-259-0133. The Durango Telegraph, think outside the box. Let's start with some morning music. This is the band, or not band, the person, musician, Karen Dio. This is their EP, Fugaz. It's a track I heard last week, and it's been stuck in my head for the whole week, so it must mean it's good. If you didn't hear it last week, well, here's to this next week of your life where this song's going to be stuck in your head, at least if you're like me. This is Rat Race.

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Still, in my opinion, their best, and also just one of my favorites I keep coming back to for years now. 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In addition, on Tuesday, September 15th, beginning at 4 p.m., El Centro de Muchos Colores and Club del Centro at Fort Lewis College will host a fiesta on the Mesa. This kicks off Hispanic Heritage Month and will feature live music, food, games, and a cash bar. This will take place outside the Student Union at Fort Lewis College. 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What else did we hear that set? We heard Melvins with Amazon Parts 1 through 4, which are broken apart very annoyingly. If I may say, Melvins, which is even more annoying based on the fact I love the song. It's incredible, but it's broken up arbitrarily in half where it just cuts off randomly from one to the other, and I spent a good amount of time stitching it all together so there wasn't annoying cuts in it because in the era of the way we kind of do music now, there's kind of like this just millisecond of dead air at the end of every song. So whenever you try and do it seamlessly like that, you either have to set up a crossfade for just those specifically, or you gotta do what I did and Frankenstein them back together. But it was worth Frankensteining back together because I love that Melvin song. Karen Dio starts off there with Rat Race off their new EP, Fugaz. We got some more new music kicking off the set. Another album I really love. I'm just starting all these with new music, I think, for the most part. It's just a fun way to kick off a set, I think. This is Power Plant with their new album, Bridge of Sacrifice, which I've featured pretty heavily thus far over the last few months, because I love it. It has a really unique, interesting sound. This is the final track off that album, Wingspan.

KDWR Durango, that's Gojira with Adoration for None featuring Randy Blythe. It's off of The Way of All Flesh. The Jesus Lizard with Gladiator before that off their Liar album. Nine Inch Nails with Reptile off their legendary Downward Spiral record. The Cramps with Sunglasses After Dark. That's off of Songs the Lord Taught Us. Lip Critic with Talon and Power Plant with Wingspan starts off there, both new albums. We got some more music coming up first, though. KDWR is supported by the Community Concert Hall here at Fort Lewis College. The Concert Hall presents Get the Lead Out on Friday, September 18th at 7:30 p.m. and singer-songwriter Liz Longley on Wednesday, September 30th at 7:30 p.m. Tickets and more information can be found at DurangoConcerts.com or by calling 970-247-7657. 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The time is now 4 p.m. This is Ford Prefect with The End of Radio from now until 5 p.m. Started things off at 3, so we're halfway through our show. Starting this set off, like I said earlier, I'm pretty sure most of these sets are starting with new music, which it's fun to do, and I'm very excited to play some Russian Circles here for y'all. I believe we heard some last show as well, but this is an incredible record, and I really want to highlight some more off of it. This new album of theirs, Nine, here is the track Empath.

KDWR Durango, that was made out of Babies Without. Before that, we heard a liturgy with HAQQ or Hawk off their album of the same name. Boards of Canada with a little interstitial there. Acts of Magic off their new album Inferno. Deaf Heaven with the Pecan Tree off of 10 Years Gone, or Pecan Tree, depending on what part of the world you're from. That's an incredible, incredible live album by Deaf Heaven featuring some of their best songs and some of the best those songs have ever sounded. I adore that live album. It's probably one of my favorite live records of all time. And I've thought on that one. This is one of... Check out this record if you dug that track. It's amazing. And especially if you like Deaf Heaven. Russian Circle starts off there with Empath off their new album, 9. 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More information on the Gay and Lesbian Fund for Colorado can be found online at gayandlesbianfund.org. Let's start things off this set. I got 30 minutes with y'all with some Lightning Bolt. This is the little intro track into the sort of actual first track of their album, Wonderful Rainbow. This is, let's see, I believe it's Beautiful Morning. And I know the real Hello Morning and Assassins is the main track. That one I had locked in. I just couldn't remember the little beginner thing, which is like 30 seconds. But it's worth it. It sets the tone for the actual track kind of via juxtaposition. And I love it. So this is some Lightning Bolt to start us off here.

0: You're listening to KDUR Durango, and this is the Astro of the Day report with Jamie, Rhiannon, and Rye from Three of Cups Astrology. This is Rhiannon with your report for Sunday, September 13th, 2026. Today begins with a Mercury in Libra trine to Uranus retrograde in Gemini, bringing a beautiful current of inspiration, problem-solving, and fresh perspective. With both planets moving through air signs, there's lots of mental stimulation available today. Conversations may take unexpected turns, new ideas can seemingly arrive out of nowhere, and something you've been trying to understand may suddenly click into place. Then, the Sun in Virgo sextiles Mars in Cancer, helping us take all those airy ideas and bring them down to Earth. This is in a supportive aspect for actually doing something with the inspiration that's arriving. How might you channel one of today's epiphanies into something tangible? The Moon also conjuncts Mercury in Libra, bringing a boost to our emotional intelligence and helping us articulate our feelings with a little more diplomacy and grace. Finally, the Moon enters Scorpio, moving us out of the social air of Libra and into the deeper waters. You may notice yourself becoming a little quieter and more introspective as the day comes to a close. This has been your daily report with Three of Cups Astrology. Tune back in tomorrow for more on what magic the stars are getting up to.
1: KDUR Durango, we heard John Zorn's Naked City. That was their version of the James Bond theme. That was, of course, before today's edition of Three of Cups Astrology. Before that John Zorn track, we heard Botch with Thank God for Worker Bees. Hey, true. Also, just a great track. I love the lyrics of Botch. I love the sound of Botch. They're one of those bands that got randomly recommended to me, and I've kind of just been a little bit obsessed with them over the last few months. That was off their, I believe, debut album, American Nervoso. At the very least, it was one of their earlier ones. Lightning Bolt with Hello Morning and Assassins, both off of Wonderful Rainbow, started that set off. Got about 15-ish, till the top of the hour with y'all, so closer to 14, even longer if I keep yapping. So let's get on to this next track, but first, support for KDUR and for This American Life, which is coming up at the top of the hour, comes from First Southwest Bank, a community development financial institution investing in local businesses, affordable housing, healthcare access, and more in southwestern Colorado communities. 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I say we keep the cacophonous jazz up. Let's hear some Otomo Yoshihide with his new jazz quintet. By new, I mean I think this is a couple decades old, but that's the name of the band. You may know Otomo Yoshihide from Ground Zero, or at the very least I do. Ground Zero is awesome. Very much in the same vein as John Zorn and Peter Brotzman. This is Song for Shea, Reducing Agent. See you next week.

KDR Durango playing us out here is Clown Corps of Flat Earth off their album Van. Otomo Yoshihide's new jazz quintet starts off their song for Shea, Reducing Agent. KDR 91.9 FM Durango, 93.9 FM on Translator K230AC, serving in Plata County. I'll see you all next week.

0: This American Life. Today's show is a rerun. Act One. So we begin today with a woman whose sister has died, and she has questions. The woman's name is Nadia Bowers, and she wrote this to somebody who she thinks might be of help. Here's Nadia.
1: Dear dealer, hey man, what's up? I'm saying man because that's my guess as to what you are. All the people blowing up my sister's phone, offering and seeking drugs, were men. Brian, Jerry, Eric, and my personal favorite, baby Jesus. I can make a graph charting the meeting of particular men with misfortune for my sister. It's a safe bet you're just another data point.

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Show's called One Man's Trash. This is Phantom Power Collective. My name is Gio. Elizabeth is also here. We are again sitting in for an excellent show here on KDUR. We agreed to do this and talking to Liggett, and the phone was a little fuzzy. I think he said something like play odd music and some Latin stuff or something like that. So I don't know. We'll just have a good time. We have some fun songs ahead. Hope you're having a good weekend. Keep it locked here at KDUR.